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4: This month is July. 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
6: Here is your Nez Perce language lesson for the day.
4: In July, in the summer, I typically dig cows. Kocht alpa, taimpa, eknitetu, kauskausna. Kocht alpa, taimpa, eknitetu, kauskausna. In July, I typically fish for salmon at Osaka. Kocht alpa, akiliptato, natochna, askapa. Kocht alpa, akiliptato, natochna, Escapa.
5: Thank you, that's all.
7: This is National Native News. I'm Jill Freitas. In the Pacific Northwest, tribal fishing access sites along the Columbia River will be getting needed upgrades and repairs based on the findings of a new federal report. Isabel Charlet reports.
8: In the Pacific Northwest, tribal fishing access sites along the Columbia River will be getting needed upgrades and repairs based on the findings of a new federal report. The U.S. Government Accountability Office found some infrastructure, including docks and fish cleaning stations, at 31 fishing access sites along the river is breaking down. Lori Jordan is with the Columbia River Intertribal Fish Commission, which works with the Bureau of Indian Affairs to maintain the sites. She says they're known as jewels of tribal sovereignty that are still shimmering along the sprawling waterway.
9: I just can't stress how fundamental the ability to maintain access to the river and to exercise the fishing right is to the member tribes of our commission.
10: The treaty rights are a property right. It was taken. You got to compensate for that.
8: The fishing access locations were built by the federal government after 1930s dam construction flooded traditional fishing areas. Under their treaties, four Columbia River tribes retain fishing rights. Jordan says the tribes look forward to the improvements, including restroom repairs, additions, and updates to water systems. Anna Maria Ortiz is with the U.S. Government Accountability Office. She says the report also looked at why the repairs have been delayed for so long.
11: If BIA could be more effective in terms of its internal communications, the way it maintains data, and its funding formula, it would have a better chance at improving the safety and sanitation of these sites.
8: Jordan adds, with all the steps to secure funding, design the changes, permits, and construction, it will likely take a couple years before the repairs and updates are done. I'm Isabel Charlet, Oregon News Service. Find our trust indicators at publicnewsservice.org.
7: Grand Canyon National Park rangers are still seeking the public's help identifying a tourist who damaged a tribal artifact last month while trying to photograph it. KJZZ's Gabriel Pietrasio has more on the broken piece and its famed artist.
12: According to witnesses, a white man believed to be in his 60s or 70s fell while standing atop furniture inside the Desert View Watchtower. Staff rendered first aid to the visitor, who left before law enforcement was dispatched. The colorful hand-carved wooden crown worn during butterfly dance ceremonies was fashioned years ago by the late Fred Cabote.
13: If people have heard of one Hopi artist, it'll be Fred Cabote.
12: Kelly Hayes Gilpin is with the Museum of Northern Arizona. Cabote worked alongside architect Mary Coulter to depict Kiva murals inside the South Rim Watchtower.
14: I remember one of the stories.
12: That's one of his granddaughters, Meg Cabote.
14: There was like a certain color of blue. He kept having to go up and down the ladder and it still wasn't the right color. And he finally slashed open the whole tube of paint. Just kind of a Renaissance man.
12: The damaged headdress is being evaluated to see whether repairs can be made.
14: it's hard to see people not caring about beautiful pieces of artwork or artifacts or things that are very sacred and special and just kind of being dumb tourists.
12: For National Native News, I'm Gabriel Pietrazio.
7: On this day in 1755, at the Battle of the Monongahela, French forces and their indigenous allies defeated a British army led by Edward Braddock. Warriors from several indigenous nations, including members of the Haudenosaunee Confederacy on different sides of the conflict, played a major role in the outcome. I'm Jill Freitas.

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4: This is Bird Note. When a northern saw-whet owl spreads its wings, many birds can see something our human eyes can't. The owl's flight feathers glow. It's invisible to humans without the help of an ultraviolet blacklight, which reveals a bright magenta color. Producing this otherworldly light is a trait called photoluminescence. While some bird feathers simply reflect UV light, photoluminescence involves special pigments or structures in the feathers that absorb UV and then release light of their own, often in a different color. Some cases of luminous feathers have an apparent purpose. For example, parakeets called budgerigars have glowing feathers on their crowns and cheeks that may help them stand out to mates. Over 50 species of parrots, as well as some toucans, have similar gleaming ornaments. But for other birds, such as owls, we still don't have a good idea for the reason behind the glow. The luminous owl wings do have a specific use for biologists, though. Scientists realized that they could estimate an owl's age based on the pattern of luminescent color on the wings, which changes predictably as birds grow and replace their feathers. It's a practical application of a beautiful mystery. For Bird Note, I'm Ariana Rimmel. Bird Note is grateful to the many contributions of Dr. Gordon Oriens and for his ongoing support of the show.
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2: Area forecast on these skies today with highs in the 70s. Overnight, it's looking mostly clear with a few passing clouds with lows in the 40s. And for tomorrow, you expect partly cloudy skies with a little bit of sunshine with highs in the 80s. This weather update was brought to you by KIYE 88.7 FM in Kamloops and on Translator 105.5 FM K2 88EU in La Puebla.

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0: Poo. 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
3: Air forecast sunny skies today with highs in the 70s. Overnight, it's looking mostly clear with a few passing clouds with lows in the 40s. And for tomorrow, you expect partly cloudy skies with a little bit of sunshine with highs in the 80s. This weather update was brought to you by KIYE 88.7 FM in Kamiah and on Translator 105.5 FM K288EU in Lapa.
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H-Town got a so throw. Pull up, we can party some more. Yeah, got this drink in my cup. Got a young feeling so throw.

What's up? This is Rebecca Miles. It's time to enjoy the latest pop music from Tommy and Baby D right here on 88.7 and 105.5 KIY.

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For more information, you can contact Dolores Brancho or Brandy Black Eagle.

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That chick loves a man who's strong. The things she'll do to turn me on. I love the babes, don't get me wrong.

Are you a producer on the Nez Perce Tribes Reservation and have a wetland or a stream running through the property you farm? 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

and it sounds a little quiet in here tonight. I think we gotta take it up a bit.

Good afternoon. This is Eric Holt. I'm the chairman of the Nez Perce Giant Fish and Wildlife Commission, and our office number is 208-843-9376, and my personal cell number is 208-791-4853, and my email is allsmallcapseric@nezperce.org. Now, if you have any questions pertaining to fish and wildlife of the Nez Perce tribe or any adjacent areas of concern, please feel free to contact the Fish and Wildlife Commission or myself, and we'll be happy to assist you in any way possible.

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2: 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Ki hisam tuks he was quakes all talks he was pachakaun. Today is Friday.
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2: Conjugating the verb go, first person. I am going. 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
3: Third person for he, she, or it is going. 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
2: We are going. 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You are going to Kamyai. 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We are going to Kamyai. 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You are all going to Kamyai. Imakusih Kamyakpa. Imakusih Kamyakpa.
4: Katsiao yo. Yo kolo. Thank you, that's all.
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Area forecast: sunny skies today with highs in the 70s. Overnight, it's looking mostly clear with a few passing clouds with lows in the 40s. And for tomorrow, you expect partly cloudy skies with a little bit of sunshine with highs in the 80s. This weather update was brought to you by KIYE 88.7 FM in Kamehameha and on Translator 105.5 FM K2 88EU in La Puebla.

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0: a special occasion, not only because we're with you, not only because we're recording live, but my mom is visiting me from Tulsa, Oklahoma. We'd like to dedicate this next one to her. Here you go, Mom. This is kind of like a medley of Sam Cooke songs. We dig Sam Cooke, so we'd like to do a couple of his songs for you. We got to get our mind right. We got to get our mind right. We got to get our mind right. That's right. We got to let the good times roll, too. Got to let them roll. Let the good times roll.
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2: This month is July. Ki hisum tuks he was quakes all talks he was pachakaun. Today is Friday.
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2: Conjugating the verb go, first person. I am going. In kusa. In kusa. You are going. Akusa. Akusa.
3: Third person for he, she, or it is going. Hikusa. Hikusa.
2: We are going. 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You are all going. 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I am going to Kamyai. 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You are going to Kamyai. Akusa Kamyakpa. Akusa Kamyakpa. He, she, or it is going to Kamyai. Himusa Kamyakpa. Himusa Kamyakpa. We are going to Kamyai. Kiyakusih Kamyakpa. 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You are all going to Kamyai. Imakusih Kamyakpa. Imakusih Kamyakpa.
4: Uh-huh. Ketsi out yo. Yoch kolo. Thank you, that's all.
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The Kamiak Chamber of Commerce invites you to a special event being held at the Riverfront Park in Kamiak, Idaho, Saturday, July 4th from 11 a.m. to 6 p.m. to help celebrate America's 250th anniversary. The Chamber of Commerce will be honoring our veterans with a color guard salute at 11 a.m. to kick off the event. They'll also be serving complimentary hot dogs, hosting family yard games, a kids talent, open microphone jam session, as well as that adult beverage garden. There will be live music starting at 4 p.m. to 6 p.m. by the Redemption Band. Also, there will be food vendors and more. Again, the Kamiak Chamber of Commerce invites you all out to their special 4th of July celebrating America's 250th anniversary in Kamiak, Idaho.

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Area forecast on these skies today with highs in the 70s. Overnight, it's looking mostly clear with a few passing clouds with lows in the 40s. And for tomorrow, you expect partly cloudy skies with a little bit of sunshine with highs in the 80s. This weather update was brought to you by KIYE 88.7 FM in Kamloops and on Translator 105.5 FM K2 88EU in La Puebla.

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4: 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Big John.
5: Every morning at the mine, you could see him arrive. He stood 6 foot six and weighed 245, kind of broad at the shoulder and narrow at the hip. 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

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And if you spoke at all, you just said hi to Big John. Somebody said he came from New Orleans, where he got in a fight over a Cajun queen and a crashing blow from a huge right hand.

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Through the dust and the smoke of this man-made hell walked a giant of a man that the miners knew well, grabbed a sagging timber and gave out with a groan.

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With Jackson timbers they started back down. Then came that rumble way down in the ground. And as smoke and gas belched out of that mine, everybody knew it was the end of the line.

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My overalls were hand-me-downs, my shoes were full of holes. I used to walk 4 miles to school every day, through the rain, the sleet, and the cold. I've seen the nights when my daddy would cry for the things that his family would need. But all he ever got was a badland farm and 7 hungry mouths to feed. And yet our home fire never flickered once, 'cause when all these things went wrong, Mama took the hymn book down and Mama sang a song.

I've been rocked to sleep many a night to the tune of What a Friend. And come morning, Rock of Ages would wake me gently once again. And then Daddy would reach up and he'd take the Bible down and he'd read it loud and long. 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

I've lost count of the hours, and I've lost track of the days. In fact, I've lost just about everything since you went away. Everything that is, except the memories you left me. And that's one thing that no one can mar. I don't know who you're with. I don't even know where you've gone. My only hope is that someday you might hear this song, and you'll know that I wrote it especially for you. And I love you, wherever you are.

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3: Area forecast sunny skies today with highs in the 70s. Overnight, it's looking mostly clear with a few passing clouds with lows in the 40s. And for tomorrow, you expect partly cloudy skies with a little bit of sunshine with highs in the 80s. This weather update was brought to you by KIYE 88.7 FM in Kamiah and on Translator 105.5 FM K288EU in Lapua.
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5: They say don't go on Wolverton Mountain if you're looking for a wife, 'cause Clifton Clowers has a pretty young daughter. 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

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Well, I'm going up on Wolverton Mountain. It's too lonesome

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2: This month is July. Ki hisum tuks he was quakes all, talks he was pachakaun. Today is Friday.
1: Here is your Nez Perce language lesson for the day.
2: Conjugating the verb go, first person. I am going. In kusa. In kusa. You are going. Akusa. Akusa.
3: Third person for he, she, or it is going. Hikusa. Hikusa.
2: We are going. Kiakusih. Kiakusih. You are all going. Imakusih. Imakusih. I am going to Kamiyai. Inkusa Kamiyakpa. Inkusa Kamiyakpa. You are going to Kamiyai. Akusa Kamiyakpa. Akusa Kamiyakpa. He, she, or it is going to Kamiyai. Himusa Kamiyakpa. Himusa Kamiyakpa. We are going to Kamiyai. Kiyakusih Kamiyakpa. Kiyakusih Kamiyakpa. You are all going to Kamiyai. Imakusih Kamiyakpa. Imakusih Kamiyakpa.
4: Uh-huh. Katsi out, yo. Yo, kolo. Thank you, that's all.

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2: This month is July. Ki hisam tuks he was quakes all talks he was pachakaun. Today is Friday.
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2: Conjugating the verb go, first person. I am going. In kusa. In kusa. You are going. Akusa. Akusa.
3: Third person for he, she, or it is going. Hikusa. Hikusa.
2: We are going. 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You are all going. Imakusih. Imakusih. I am going to Kamiyai. Inkusa Kamiyakpa. 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You are going to Kamiyai. Akusa Kamiyakpa. Akusa Kamiyakpa. He, she, or it is going to Kamiyai. Himusa Kamiyakpa. Himusa Kamiyakpa. We are going to Kamiyai. 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You are all going to Kamiyai. Imakusih Kamiyakpa. Imakusih Kamiyakpa.
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3: 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Here at KIYE, the mission is to inform, educate, and entertain listeners from the heart of the Nez Perce homeland. KIYE is the Nimi Pu voice of the past, present, and future. 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

people exist before they're allowed to be free. Yes, and how many times can a man turn his head and pretend that he just doesn't

Are you a producer on the Nez Perce Tribes Reservation and have a wetland or a stream running through the property you farm? The Nez Perce Tribes Water Resource Division is currently running an incentive program to encourage the addition of vegetative filter strips. Producers may be eligible for payment based on their acreage spread over 5 years. 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
2: This month is July. Ki hisam tuks, he was quakes all, talks, he was pachakaon. Today is Friday.
1: Here is your Nez Perce language lesson for the day.
2: Conjugating the verb go, first person. I am going. In kusa. In kusa. You are going. Akusa. Akusa.
3: Third person for he, she, or it is going. Hikusa. Hikusa.
2: We are going. Kiakusih. Kiakusih. You are all going. Imakusih. Imakusih. I am going to Kamiyai. 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You are going to Kamiyai. Akusa kamyakpa. Akusa kamyakpa. He, she, or it is going to Kamiyai. 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We are going to Kamiyai. 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You are all going to Kamiyai. Imakusih kamyakpa. Imakusih kamyakpa.
4: Ketsiaut yo. Yohkolo. Thank you, that's all.
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3: This month is July. Ki he some tooks, he was quakes all talks, he was paha kaun. Today is Friday.
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3: Conjugating the verb go, first person. I am going. In kusa. In kusa. You are going. Akusa. Akusa.
5: Third person for he, she, or it is going. Hikusa. Hikusa.
3: We are going. 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You are all going. Imakusih. Imakusih. I am going to Kamiyai. Inkusa Kamiyakpa. Inkusa Kamiyakpa. You are going to Kamiyai. Akusa Kamiyakpa. Akusa Kamiyakpa. He, she, or it is going to Kamiyai. Himusa Kamiyakpa. Himusa Kamiyakpa. We are going to Kamiyai. Kiyakusih Kamiyakpa. Kiyakusih Kamiyakpa. You are all going to Kamiyai. Imakusih Kamiyakpa. Imakusih Kamiyakpa.
6: Katsiyautyo. Yohkolo. Thank you, that's all.
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10: 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When taking public transportation, you might read a book or listen to a podcast. But what if you used your commute to do a little birding? On the way to the bus or train stop, you might see a common grackle hopping along the curb. Or hear a house finch belting it out from a street tree. If the light rail goes over a river or passes by the shore, keep an eye out for gulls, herons, and birds that go diving for fish. And on the ride, you can also take comfort in knowing that you're helping birds by using public transportation and avoiding a potential car trip. By carrying more people in a single vehicle, mass transit can use less energy than cars. Taking steps to reduce greenhouse gas emissions can help the hundreds of bird species put at risk by climate change. Not to mention, while driving a car, you can't just relax and tune in to the birds all around you. For Bird Note, I'm Ariana Remmel. This episode is dedicated to Kit Ellis of Gig Harbor, Washington, with thanks for her generous support of Bird Note.

junior resume, brother. Anytime.

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Take it away.

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3: Area forecast: sunny skies today with highs in the 70s. Overnight, it's looking mostly clear with a few passing clouds with lows in the 40s. And for tomorrow, you expect partly cloudy skies with a little bit of sunshine with highs in the 80s. This weather update was brought to you by KIYE 88.7 FM in Kamiah and on Translator 105.5 FM K2 88EU in La Porte.

0: Okey ni cuk kuah. Okey ni stok kau esketuk ka. 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Mutus pitex. My name is goes back for horses. My English name is Billy Wadsworth, lead singer for the Bullhorn Singers. I got asked a question about the chicken dance and the chicken dance songs we sing. I guess we really enjoy singing those songs, and those songs we sing are a lot of them we compose ourselves, but a lot of the chicken dance songs come from they're old songs, and a lot of the Blackfoot drums sing those songs from around our area, the Blackfoot Confederacy, with the Bloods, the Siksika, the Blackfeet, and Bikani. Those are the four nations that comprise the Blackfoot Confederacy. And I guess a lot of singers grow up learning those songs, and we, over time, we kind of began to compose those songs. But my teacher, I guess the guys that taught us are from right from the community of Standoff on the Blood Reserve. And we were quite young, me and my brother, Blaine, and my other brother, Buford. We used to go to a guy named, his name was, Blackfoot name was Gopi, Blaze Gooddagger. And they told us a story about the chicken dance and the chicken dance songs and the beats and how to hit it and the story behind it. There's a whole story and society that sit behind that chicken dance and those songs. But Blaze and his brother and some of the Chief Moon singers, they taught us some of those drum beats, and they taught us the basics of how to sing those songs. And we never did really sing them growing up because we kind of sang with different drum groups, and we didn't have the authority to bring those songs out that were taught to us at a young age. It wasn't until we started the drum group Bullhorn in 1998 when we decided to begin to sing those chicken dance songs that we were taught. And so ever since then, since 98, we've been bringing those songs out and singing the old songs, but as well composing some new songs with the chicken dance. So I thought I'd just share a little bit about Bullhorn Drum Group and how we sing these songs, where they came from, and how it came to us and taught to us. Hun.
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1: Area forecast: sunny skies today with highs in the 90s. Overnight, it's looking like clear skies with lows in the 50s. And for tomorrow, you can expect mostly sunny skies with highs in the 90s. This weather update was brought to you by KIYE 88.7 FM in Kami and on Translator 105.5 FM K288EU in Lapa.
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1: Welcome to Native America Calling. I'm Sean Spruce. A new report by the New Mexico Department of Justice released this week says a New Mexico school district disproportionately disciplines Native students, causing them to miss more school days compared to white students. It's the latest chapter in ongoing concerns about education equality for Native students. And in South Dakota, education leaders are discussing alternatives to the teacher licensing exam as a way to boost the number of Native teachers. We'll hear about both these issues right after the news.

0: This is National Native News. I'm Jill Freitas. Navajo Highways, a children's show using puppets to teach youth the Diné language, recently won Emmy Gold. KJZZ's Gabriel Pietrasio caught up with the creator and has more.
1: Ya'atepino to all my listeners out there.
2: After just a single season that included 6 episodes and a Christmas special, Navajo Highways won 1 regional Emmy Award

0: for informational instructional content and another for best set design.
1: I really wanted it for the crew who believed in me. I wanted them to feel validated that I wasn't just some crazy kook that came up with a puppet show, you know?
0: Utah-based creator Pete Sands, who films in Moab, says he's still awestruck, even after coming back from the La Jolla ceremony.
1: I guess I've been out of that artist world, living in my own bubble for so long. Dipping my toe back into it. I was like, yeah, I kind of like my Utah life, keeping to myself. And our culture is still alive.
0: For National Native News, I'm Gabriel Pietrazio.
2: An Alaska cruise ship recently set sail powered by liquid natural gas, the first cruise vessel in the state to do so. The Alaska Highway Ferry System, which serves as the state's public transportation network, hopes to follow suit, but operational and funding challenges have created obstacles. Mark Moran reports.
3: The Alaska cruise ship industry leaves a sizable carbon footprint with its emissions. The maiden voyage of the Star Princess this spring was powered entirely by liquid natural gas, or LNG, which the industry says is as clean as it gets. Harley Penner, president of C-SPAN Energy, which fuels giant clean-burning ships, says using LNG in large vessels reduces potent and toxic emissions, like nitrogen and sulfur oxides.
4: Those are the carcinogens that live in our port, and most important to the people in those port communities. The NOx, the SOx, and the black carbon are greatly reduced.
3: At this point, Alaska Marine Highway still has no ferries operating on natural gas or any other alternative fuel, but they say the fleet will be designed to do so in the future. The agency's reliant on state funding for any upgrades, which has dwindled in recent years. I'm Mark Moran.
2: On the heels of America's quarter millennial, the White House is questioning the world's largest museum and its depiction on the United States being founded on stolen indigenous land. Judith Ruiz Branch reports.
5: It criticizes exhibits in the Smithsonian Institution for reinforcing narratives that the U.S. government forcibly pushed Indians from their ancestral lands. The White House argues these interpretations place too much emphasis on racial injustice while downplaying the nation's founding ideals and accomplishments. But Native scholars like Dan Leverance contend land dispossession and treaty violations are essential parts of the American story.
6: I think it's important to remember history accurately. A part of that is remembering, for purposes of the Declaration of Independence, Indians were sort of used as a propaganda tool by the colonists.
5: Leverance argues the United States has long used Indians to serve its interests and agendas. The report was issued as part of President Donald Trump's efforts to reshape how federally supported institutions are presenting American history. I'm Judith Ruiz Branch reporting.
2: And I'm Jill Freitas.

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3: This is Native America Calling. I'm Sean Spruce. The New Mexico Department of Justice just released a report pointing out what it says is a high rate of suspensions and other discipline for Native students compared to their white counterparts at Gallup-McKinley County Schools. They also fault the district for conflicting information about discipline sent to state agencies. The school district in northwest New Mexico has a majority Navajo student population and was the focus of a 2023 news investigation that prompted investigations by the Navajo Nation and the state attorney general. We'll hear from a member of the Navajo Nation Human Rights Commission and school board members in a moment. And later in the hour, we'll hear about efforts to improve the number of Native teachers in South Dakota by streamlining teacher licensing requirements. Join today's conversation on education by calling 1-800-996-2848. What's your thought? Are Native students disciplined at higher rates than other students in schools where you live? 1-800-99-NATIVE to participate in today's conversation. Joining us in Albuquerque, New Mexico on Zoom is Dr. Wendy Gray Eyes. She is the chair of the Navajo Nation Human Rights Commission, and she is Navajo. Wendy, welcome back to Native America Calling.
4: All right. Yeah, it's been a great. I'm so glad to be back on the show. Thank you, Sean. And I'm so glad to hear President Kevin Mitchell and board member Priscilla Benally are joining us today. So thank you.
3: Absolutely. Let's meet those folks now. Joining us from Gallup, New Mexico is Kevin Mitchell. He is the Gallup-McKinley County Schools Board of Education president, and he's also Navajo. Kevin, good morning and hello.
5: Yes, good morning.
3: And also joining us from Gallup is Priscilla Benally. She is the Gallup-McKinley County School Board of Education Vice President, and of course, she's Navajo as well. Priscilla, good morning, and welcome to Native America Calling.
6: Hello, Nikesh. Hello.
3: Wendy, you followed this issue for quite some time. Can you take us through the timeline since the report by New Mexico In-Depth and ProPublica came out back in 2023?
4: Sure. So I currently serve for the chair of the Navajo Nation Human Rights Commission, which was established in 2006 by the Navajo Nation's Council. And they've charged the Navajo Nation Human Rights Commission to manage and monitor and advocate for any issues that impact our Navajo students attending schools throughout the system. And there's been many, many other cases of racism at other school districts. But in terms of this report, we've been anticipating this, and this adds to the other two reports and four public hearings, which we hosted in Gallup-McKinley County School District. So the whole history is that in 2022, the first report was initiated by the New Mexico In-Depth. This is a deep investigative journaling of that is here in New Mexico, and they found that there was a disproportionate of Native American students at Gallup-McKinley County School who had actually shown there was strong discrimination against Native American students in their school systems. And then to 2023, the New Mexico Attorney General, who oversees the New Mexico Department of Justice, announced his investigation into this matter. And then in 2025, the Navajo Nation Human Rights Commission requested a timeline of when this investigation would be completed by the New Mexico Attorney General. But working with the New Mexico Attorney General, we actually hosted last summer the Navajo Nation Human Rights Commission. We did conduct four hearings within the communities that fall within the Gallup-McKinley County School District. And I have to acknowledge that Kevin Mitchell and the former superintendent Mike Hyatt weren't present,
3: Okay.
4: which showed their leadership. And so this report did come out in February from the Navajo Nation Human Rights. And now we have this report from Navajo Nation or the New Mexico Department of Justice here on July 2nd that just came out in terms of reporting and showcasing the same comments and findings from these other two reports.
3: Okay, Wendy, I want to ask you more about the community forums that you just mentioned, but let's dig into the findings a little bit deeper, and specifically these higher rates of discipline. What types of discipline are we talking about here?
4: So this report is titled Forced Out, How Exclusionary and Disparate Disciplinary Practices at Gallup-McKinley County Schools Rob Students of Instructional Time. So what they found is that Gallup-McKinley County School District imposes some of the highest rates of exclusionary discipline in New Mexico, causing students to lose out at least twice as many instructional days to out-of-school suspension, which really is why they use the title forced out. And many of these disciplinary actions are things like bullying, violence, destruction of property, things that involve, just students consuming alcohol on the premises and so forth. And so, there's many types of different disciplinary actions that happen and have been identified at Gallup-McKinley County School District. But what this report shows specifically and why this is so critical is that this report does a great job of comparing other school districts in New Mexico with the same demographics, meaning the high percentage of 70% or more Native Americans. And many of those are Navajo students who attend these schools. And these school districts also serve these small rural communities as well. As you know, New Mexico is a very rural state. And Gallup-McKinley County still has those highest rates of exclusionary discipline comparatively with these other school districts. But most importantly, and this is very, very important, even for the same infractions, meaning the same disciplinary action, Gallup-McKinley County School still imposes harsher consequences on Native American students than on white students. And what the report shows is that there does exist racial disparities that cannot be explained by just simply the student conduct, which is the infractions. And so, when this report has come out, it verifies everything that's been articulated by New Mexico in depth, but it's also verified what was a result of the Navajo Nation Human Rights Report as well. So that's generally a synthesis. It is a 43-page report. There is a lot of data analysis in there. They do control for anomalies. I know even President Mitchell had mentioned in the Albuquerque Journal that, over 89% of Native American population that exists within their school district is the root cause of why their data shows they are disciplining Native American students higher than other students. And this is an inaccurate statement. This report directly disputes this statement. And I think that's an important piece that we have to clarify. We cannot give poor information to the public. We have to share the exact data that's happening here, because this fact-finding mission has started in 2022, is to 2026. And you can imagine how many students have lost out and have not had any ability to address some of these concerns that are happening in this school system.
3: I want to share a disclaimer for our listeners. We did reach out to the New Mexico Department of Justice and Attorney General Raul Torres, but we did not hear back from them by airtime today. Now, Wendy, you shared earlier the Navajo Nation Human Rights Commission hosted community forums focused on this issue. Can you tell us about those discussions and what you heard specifically from parents and community members?
4: Yeah, so part of the reason why we hosted those forums is because the Attorney General's office in New Mexico was supposed to host these public forums, and they did end up canceling those. And so when we did host these meetings, we had a full house. The first one was at Red Springs chapter. We had parents, we had actually teachers and staff members, former employees were there to articulate their concerns. I mean, it wasn't just about school disciplinary action. There was also a belief that there was less funding that was being distributed to those small and rural communities. So, this argument around institutionalized racism was being put forward. And then quality teachers, the lack of culturally qualified teachers who could connect with the large proportion of Native American students who exist in these schools. But many of these stories go and date back to 10, 20 years ago, where people who finished from the schools or in different schools came to voice their concerns. And so when you hear those voices of the community members, it is deep. They carry the weight of this educational experience deep in their stories, and it was very tearful. Many community members who showed up were crying. And I appreciate that, Kevin Mitchell was there. I appreciate that the former superintendent Mike Hyatt was there to listen and not to comment, not to jump at everything, but they actually heard those pleas and those calls for some type of reform to happen. And that's all we've been asking. That's what this Human Rights Commission has been working towards, is building some type of collaboration. Let's try to fix this deep issue, because Gallup does have a problem, and that the problem is the school treats its Native students differently than white students for the same exact infractions. And it's also reflected in the funding, it's reflected in the teachers, it's reflected in how they engage and build collaboration with the community. And I believe, and as I'm very happy that Priscilla, Vice President Priscilla Emanuel Benally is here, and
3: Okay.
4: President Kevin Mitchell are here, but they are members of the Navajo Nation, and they are also elected by the Gallup community to represent the interests of the people. And we have been wanting and waiting to hear from our school board members, and I am very excited that they are here. And if we can just try to find some type of unified voice to address these issues and to listen to what the community is saying. And what the report here in terms of their recommendations, I think these are doable. All
3: Okay,
4: of the recommendations from the human rights. Yep, go ahead.
3: Doctor, we have to take a break here, Wendy. We're speaking now with Dr. Wendy Gray Eyes, the chair of the Navajo Nation Human Rights Commission, and we will hear from representatives of the Gallup-McKinley County School Board of Education. On the other side of this break, we have Kevin Mitchell and also Priscilla Benally on the line in Gallup, New Mexico. Stay with us.
0: This is Sean Spruce, host of Native America Calling. 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

0: Thank you for listening to Native America Calling. I'm Sean Spruce, and we are talking about improving education access for Native students. We're hearing about one school district in New Mexico, but we'd like to know what you think about accommodating Native students where you live. Do you think they're treated fairly? Join the conversation. The number is 1-800-996-2848. That is also 1-800-99-NATIVE. Phone lines are open. We're waiting for your call. Joining us now from Gallup is Kevin Mitchell, Gallup-McKinley County Schools Board of Education President. And Kevin, let's begin with new school board members. Since this article came out a few years ago that we're talking about today, was that a result of these findings?
1: Was that a result of the findings? No, I don't believe that was had anything to do with any of the findings. As far as the new board coming in.
0: All right. What's your response to this report by NMDOJ and just what we heard from Wendy earlier?
1: Well, I can say, you know, that Gallup-McKinley County serves a student population that is overwhelming, you know, Native American. And yes, the New Mexico DOJ report raises serious concerns. And those concerns, you know, they do deserve careful review. And that should come from community involvement and, you know, follow through. As a Navajo board member, you know, I emphasize that our Native students, families, and tribal communication must be a part of this whole district response.
0: Okay.
1: I support reviewing the findings. And we will be doing that by things that we have set up for the coming school year.
0: Kevin, how accurate do you think these findings are that are listed in the report?
1: Oh, gosh. I don't know about the accuracy, but, you know, I'll just go with what they have put out, and, you know, we will try our best to work with and finding out how we can better in communication and find ways that will help our children. But, you know, when we include online students in the numbers, that's a concern to me. You know, online students were a part of the equation. And to me, we have no.
0: What's the reason?
1: We have no response. I mean, we don't discipline online students. They're not in our schools, but they are counted. So the percentage there they're in the equation and they shouldn't be. So I think that has something to do with how this is all coming out as far as raising Native American discipline.
0: Okay. So the report includes data for students who were only attending online, not actually in person. But now the report contends that there were inconsistencies with how the school district reported some data. Can you elaborate on those numbers that they're referring to?
1: That our school district was not reporting some numbers?
0: Yeah. There's inconsistencies with how some of that data has been reported. Can you elaborate on that?
1: No, I can't. I do know that, you know, that our school district, I know, put together all the data that they had, and all the numbers that were given should have been accurate. I mean, even with our online students, our online students shouldn't be a part of the equation. The equation should be only the students within our school district that are attending our schools. In person.
0: Okay. Thanks, Kevin. Let's hear now from Priscilla Benali, who is the vice president of the Gallup-McKinley County School Board of Education. And Priscilla, what are your thoughts on the accuracy of the DOJ report and what findings do you maybe take issue with?
2: I feel the same way as Kevin just stated. I think one of the things that shouldn't have been counted is our online students, because we do not control any discipline that they have, but the majority of, we have 800 and 52 online students in FY26. In FY25, we had 3,832 students. So the numbers there could be skewed because the nationalities of those students that are online could influence the numbers. So that part, if they could do, and one of the things I provided, Amy, what's her name? Amy yesterday was a list of, percentages that our student body, our Native American students, you know, like Tehachapi is 99% Native American. Theroux High is 93% Native American students. Navajo Pine, 98. And those are the data that we look at. And of course, if you have a student at Theroux High that gets written up or in trouble for bringing a weapon to school, there's a high percent that that's going to be a Native American student. In the same way as Navajo, we have started to work with our communities and our parents to where we have also done our own listening sessions. We have we're implementing an equity council. So each of our strategic plans that we've had in the past, and we're currently working on our third one, you know, we have emphasized our need for language and culture. And, you know, that's one thing that we've brought to the table as Diné board members, to where, you know, we feel those kind of things are essential in recognizing our students' culture, especially in a body student base that is more Native American, as mentioned before.
0: Okay, thanks, Priscilla. What can you tell me about the current Board of Education makeup right now? I know there are more Navajo members than in years past. Has that had a positive change so far?
2: Of course. You know, I think our demographics on our board should match the demographics of our student population. And that's one thing that I was very proud of, and it made sense to me when I became a member of the Board of Education. But that's just happened recently, that we are a majority Native American board. You know, for many, many years, it's been a non-Native male entity. And, you know, just recently has that statistics changed to where we now have three board members that are Native American.
0: And Priscilla, remind me, how long have you been on the Board of Education?
2: I've been elected three times. I'm on my third term and midway through my third term. So 10 years.
0: Okay. All right. There's a strategic plan in place where language and culture is going to be a priority. Can you tell us more about that and how that could potentially alleviate maybe some of these issues with these disciplinary measures and the data that we're talking about today?
2: Yes, we're starting. We just ended our second strategic plan. We're in the process of planning and doing work sessions on our third strategic plan. And yes, we due to what I mentioned earlier, you know, one of the things that we really emphasize is our language and our culture, and which includes cultural sensitivity, training for new hirees that come on to the school district, that we're going to continue to provide even additional training if necessary. Yes, we and due to what I mentioned earlier, you know, one of the things that we really emphasize is our language and our culture, and which includes cultural sensitivity training for new hirees that come on to the school district, that we're going to continue to provide even additional training if necessary. I think that was some of the seal. You know, we want to see those increases of fluent speakers in our school district to continue to help revitalize our language and our culture.
0: All right. Thank you, Priscilla. Let's go back to Kevin Mitchell now, GMCS Board of Education President. And Kevin, we heard from Dr. Wendy Gray Eyes earlier about the listening sessions, the community forums that were held focused on this issue. And as I understand it, you were present at those meetings as well. What did you take away from some of those conversations and specifically the feedback from parents and other community members?
1: Are we talking about the listening sessions that we held from Gallup McKinley County or the ones that Ms. Gray Eyes held?
0: Well, whichever ones you were present at, I thought I heard Dr. Gray say you were at the Navajo Nation Human Rights Commission forums, but maybe I heard him correctly. Whichever ones you were at.
1: Yeah. So the ones that I did attend, you know, I did hear a lot of I never heard any discipline concerns come up. I heard, you know, more staffing complaints from maybe some teachers that did attend.

0: or, you know, transportation issues were brought up when I was there as far as bus rides to school. And but never was anything brought up as far as student discipline. I'm at the ones I attended. I didn't hear that they felt that any parent felt that their student was being disciplined harshly. But I do know that, you know, everything else was other concerns within the school district.
1: Okay. Thank you, Kevin.
0: And I do know that, you know, I did have even those concerns addressed that were brought up dealing with any transportation issue or sports or different concerns that the public did have. And those were very all good concerns and are also very important.
1: Okay. Thanks, Kevin. Wendy Grayeyes, back to you. I'd like you to weigh in here with regard to this data that we're talking about, specifically this issue of having online students included in the data and whether or not that skews the findings. What we're hearing from the Board of Education is that those online students should have been included, and I'm not really clear exactly why or how significantly that would impact the findings, but I'd like for you to weigh in to maybe better explain that to me and our listeners as well.
2: Hi, so Gallup-McKinley County School District has actually an online school. And so in terms of the inclusion of any disciplinary action, it does state in the report that they were not included as part of the analysis in terms of the total enrollment. So I don't know how they heard that online students were skewing the data, but just from the footnotes within the report, it does state that that data wasn't included. But I want to pull away from the data conversation, because when we talk data, it's been since 2022 we've been talking data. Gallup-McKinley County also had their own auditors come in and do their own data analysis. And in that report, you know, a lot of what they provided also, you know, was cleaned up data. And the New Mexico Department of Justice pointed out that that data was also very skewed. That was missing a lot of information. Definitions were being defined of data points in terms of what school disciplinary action meant for the school. But you have to remember that in this data, there's three sets of data that was provided. One that was provided to the U.S. Department of Education's Office of Civil Rights. By law, all school districts have to submit their disciplinary data. They also submitted data to the New Mexico Public Education Department. And obviously, that was factored into the analysis. And then finally, what they also provided to their auditors. So all of those data sets was what the New Mexico Department of Justice utilized to build this analysis. And they did use a pretty reliable firm that wasn't paid out of any money from Gallup-McKinley County School District. And so I think that's a part of this analysis that's important when you do data analysis, is that there can't be bias in that. And, you know, so having an external impartial party do this analysis is very, very critical in any type of data analysis, because this is a hard situation to prove. You know, even in that first report that New Mexico In-Depth did, they had all the data, but they went out into the communities and got 80 interviews with community members to help substantiate their initial findings from that investigative journaling by Brian Furlow in New Mexico In-Depth.
1: Okay. Wendy, has the Navajo Nation released any public comments or perspectives on this report, and specifically these issues raised with the Gallup-McKinley County School District? And
2: yeah.
1: Maybe offered recommendations or anything?
2: We did. The report is actually on our website. It was released on February of 2026. And so we did provide recommendations, which are being echoed within the New Mexico Department of Justice report. One thing we are also doing, we did actually schedule a meeting with the superintendent and shared the report with her. And then we also have spoke with the Navajo Nation Council, the Department of Education, and we have actually been putting out a, we did put a press release out, but One of the biggest moves we're making right now is actually revising the Navajo Nation's Title 10, which is like their tribal code law, to include the language around restorative justice in terms of handbooks. And so we looked at some best practices that are happening. One was at the Star School, which is a school near Flagstaff, another school, Cuba Independent School, Navajo Preparatory School. I mean, there are schools out there that are doing and addressing these issues in other alternative ways, which are not which is very which is Gallatin County's their policies are very automatic, and you know, in terms of the haziness of how they respond to some of them, they're really inconsistent and different. But here you're seeing other schools create those best
1: Okay.
2: practices to try to address these issues, and those are in their handbook. So we've borrowed some of those ideas and integrated into trying to revise our Title 10 amendments for the Navajo Nation. And that's a
1: All
2: starting
1: right.
2: point in order to require
1: Okay.
2: other schools to do the same.
1: We'll take a short break and we'll come back. We'll continue the show.
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0: We're glad you're with us today on Native America Calling. I'm Sean Spruce. In South Dakota, education leaders are discussing alternatives to the teacher licensing requirements as a possible way to boost the number of Native teachers. Education advocates say the exam and other hurdles could be keeping Native candidates out of the process. Join today's discussion. You can call us at 1-800-996-2848. Once again, 1-800-996-2848. That's also 1-800-99-NATIVE. Joining us now from Agency Village, South Dakota, is Dr. Sherry Johnson. She is the Education Director for the Sistan-Wahpeton Oyate, and she is also an enrolled member of the Sistan-Wahpeton Oyate. She's been on the show before. Sherry, hello, and welcome back to NAC.
1: Well, thank you. Thank you to be invited again to speak my mind on Native America Calling.
0: Absolutely. Well, what does this shortage of Native teachers look like in South Dakota? What are you folks dealing with up there, Sherry?
1: Oh, dear. We're dealing with all kinds of shortages up here. You know, across the nation, there's over 400,000 teacher vacancies on our last data report. You know, even in South Dakota, it's a huge amount of teachers that were short. In 24-25, we had 137 teacher vacancies statewide, and that doesn't include the numbers that are reported in our tribal schools. So that number is greatly, it exceeds that number well when we include our tribal schools. But also, there are, you know, when you look at what our teachers

0: numbers are. So this doesn't show a good representation of what we're dealing with, because there still is another 465 teachers that were assigned outside their authorized teacher license subject areas, and then another 321 working under provisional or temporary certificates. Another 248 teachers were completing educator prep program while they were the teacher of record, and 38 individuals were teaching without certification. So this is just the tip of the iceberg that I'm talking about. So well, Sherry, it was real awesome that we had the opportunity of working with the LEE organization, Leadership in Education Equity, and we were able to contract with a fella to work with us, and her name was Diana Martinez. And so when I put it to her, I said, need you to find out what's out there, what are the barriers, what are we looking at? Because we knew as education directors across the state of South Dakota that the barrier was huge, affecting our populations and everything. But and it's even worse with, well, I shouldn't say worse. So what's happening is our international teachers are filling some of these slots. And so we have teachers that are limited English proficiency. They also struggle teaching our young kids how to read. And they also have management and discipline problems because they don't understand the management portion of this. And so, you know, we have a lot of different things that we're working with. And oh goodness, we have a whole research report. I'd be willing to share with anybody that wants to look at our data and see where we're at, because we looked at Praxis as one of the barriers, and that's what South Dakota uses as a gateway for teacher licensure. And so,
1: well, tell me more about these barriers that prospective native teacher candidates face in actually becoming a qualified teacher. It sounds like you hired somebody to help uncover some of those issues. And what exactly is causing some of these issues and this shortage of teachers? Is it just the training itself or the length of it or the qualifications? I'd like to get a little bit more background on how this problem has become such a big issue there.
0: So what we're looking at is the number of teachers that are retiring out of the education field, and then our new teachers that are coming up in our programs, our education programs, are not. There's a big disparity in those numbers. For instance, in Oglala, the education director Dana said that, you know, she has one graduate in there, and then she had how many retirements out of the school system. You know, and we're looking at all of our international teachers, they're filling the void here, and we're looking at systemically maybe one-fifth to one-fourth of international teachers filling those high-need areas and their spot, and just the services, just being the teacher. And on some of our remote reservations, we have 80% of our teachers licensed are international teachers. So that's a huge, you know, listening to the previous discussion and listening to the barriers that they were talking about, and the discipline issues with students and how they can, you know, and so that big thing, the big anecdote and the saying about, you know, brown like me, those students want to see a teacher that looks like them, that's from their community, that is part of their, that they can relate to.
1: Okay. Sherry, so, I want to ask you.
0: And I'm going to say this one more thing, is when we really circled in on our research and started looking at the Praxis, and I asked Diana, I said, can you go nationwide and see what other states nationwide are using for teachers, teacher certification programs and for licensure. And so across the nation, she did that search. And, you know, when we looked at some of the different tests and the different Praxis, a lot of them do use the Praxis test. When we looked at a lot of those, we found out there are other instances of people using a portfolio basis and that's

0: where we circled in. Okay, let's look at that as an alternative, because I didn't see any other alternative. And we're looking at our praxis, and we look at a pass rate. It's our pass rate for our first-time people is about 54% will pass the first time they take it. Otherwise, they're having to pay for it and redoing it again. And then the pass rate for in 2019 for white candidates was 75% of them. For black candidates, was 33%. And then for Latinos, it was 56% pass rate. And then the other 30% is other races, which includes the Native Americans. And so, you know, and this test does end up costing people, you know, hundreds of dollars to do this.
1: What's on that test? I mean, because those are shocking differences there. And it is 75% pass rates for whites, minority populations, in some cases, less than half that.
0: Well, I don't really have real good experience because I've only had to take one. I was certified before South Dakota. I was certified as a teacher and an administrator prior to South Dakota adopting the praxis. So I was kind of grandfathered in. So I don't have a lot of the experience. But one of the praxis does principles of learning and teaching. That's the one. And then after that, there's praxis subject assessments that you, like if you're going to teach high school, there's those subject assessments where they're really focusing in on those. And that's the only assessment that I've ever taken was a science praxis as I was a certified middle school teacher.
1: Okay. So are there alternatives to the exam? Would there be other ways to license teachers without this specific exam? No.
0: No, they can get in South Dakota a 2-year alternative cert if they are working, but eventually they have to, you know, they talk about the provisional or temporary certificates, and then they have to. And so they have to pass that praxis, otherwise they're done. So they're moving into other areas of employment, and we're looking at that just a huge amount of just the attrition of keeping our own people in and then having them retiring out. We're not replacing those teachers, you know, and our best case studies was a gal named Kelsey and came out of college, and you don't earn your 4-year bachelor degree in anything until you pass the praxis. So you don't even get that diploma until you pass that praxis. She had 14 attempts, paid for it 14 times to finally get through. Now she's been in the classroom for well over 10 years. She's a exemplary teacher. She also holds a master's degree. But for some reason, there were some barriers there. And, you know, I hear it. I see it. I see it every day.
1: Sherry, so just to be clear, you have the candidates, you have enough Native people who want to be teachers in South Dakota, want to work in these tribal schools, want to work with other Native students, but it's these hurdles, these barriers to licensing and these other challenges you're describing, that's the roadblock. But if it was possible to work through this licensing issue and these other barriers, you've got the pipeline, you've got the people ready to go. Is that right? Or do you even have a shortage of candidates?
0: We have a shortage of candidates because there's not very many people vying to get into our education system just for the different things. You know, got to think that teachers historically have been female teachers, thus lower paid people, and administrators have been historically male and they have a higher pay level. And so, you know, we have a little bit of problems here. And so getting and especially with South Dakota, at one point we were like the third bottom for teacher pay. I don't know where we are at this current year, but we were probably still not far from that. You know, we look at our rural communities that we have here. And then we also look at our reservations, you know, where it's really needed. And so there's a lot of little barriers that are addition to that. You know, even moving on to the Lake Travers Reservation, where I'm from the northeast corner of South Dakota, the Lake Travers Reservation there. And we lack teacher housing. We lack housing. So people are always vying for places to live on top of this. So it isn't the only barriers on that you have on for reservation schools. You know, we see this kind of stuff all the time. But, you know, if we as education directors can at least eliminate one of the barriers to make the playing ground of the playing field a little bit fair, more fair to Native people, and thus put a teacher that, you know, back to that looks like me, you know, how can I relate that teacher? Mm-hmm. And if we can put them in, it helps that disparity of the teacher shortages that much more.
1: Okay. What types of recruitment efforts are underway to bring in more of these Native teachers who you describe being so desperately needed?
0: So every school that I work has a teacher recruitment. They're all out there at teacher fairs. Their principals and their superintendents are at teacher fairs. They're aggressively working there. I mean, these are schools with low budgets that are trying to offer people $5,000 teacher incentive recruitment to sign on bonuses. And, you know, all of our schools, not only our tribal schools, but our public school systems are also doing that. And then they extend some of that services into the next year and the following year just to keep them. Because after they get them, they have to try to keep them. So they're attending fairs, they're putting their money out there. Our teacher salaries are actually getting better. And the state has made some move on their salaries. And so what happens when the state does that, all of our tribal schools and our other schools have to belly up and, you know, match that to keep competitive. Got to keep those competitive wages there. So we're doing huge amount of things. I've got schools on our reservation that's putting some teacher housing up. And I one of your commercials was the 105L, and it's through the 105L project that they're doing that, because we got to have and keep our teachers there. We have to have an environment that they want to be there.
1: Keep them there. That's a key point as well, because Sherry, I have known a lot of people who have entered the teaching profession and then they've left. They don't come, you know, they stay maybe 5, 6, 7 years and then they leave for whatever reason. Do you have any data on like how long a typical teacher stays in the field there in South Dakota in these communities that you're working with? Are they long careers, or is there a lot of turnover as well, even for people who pass the licensing?
0: There's some attrition there going on. There's some movement around, but in most part, once they have a nice stable home environment, you know, have a house to live on and feel secure and are good, you know, bonding into that community, they're there. We have, one of our schools has a real high teacher retention rate. It has very low teachers moving out of the district. And there's just certain programs in place and I want to say genres, but really they're like our biology teachers, our SPED teachers. And, you know, a lot of times we end up having, if we do those teacher recruitment ads out there and we can't find somebody, we have to put a body in that classroom. So we get the most qualified person we can find in our whoever's around. So we're talking partially proficient people that are in teacher ed programs, and hopefully we're not just bringing in a community member off the street, right? But you got to have somebody in those classrooms, and then you have to, if you're putting somebody that's less than certified, you have to have the oversight, the mentoring, and so you still have to have somebody over them.
1: Okay. Sherry, thanks for joining the show today. Really appreciate you taking time to share these issues with our listeners today. We're going to have to wrap up the conversation. The guests who joined us, Dr. Sherry Johnson, Dr. Wendy Grayeyes, Kevin Mitchell, and Priscilla Benali. We appreciate all of them taking time with us today. Join us next week for another lineup of engaging, thought-provoking discussions about issues that affect all of us. Our executive producer is Art Hughes. Our producers are Andy Murphy, Sol Traverso, and Joe Thompson. Marino Spencer is the engineer. Show McPolin is the digital producer. 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
1: This month is July. Ki hisam tuks he was quicks all talks he was pachakaon. Today is Friday.
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1: Conjugating the verb go, first person. I am going. In kusa. 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You are going. Akusa. 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Hikusa. 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We are going. Kiyakusih. 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You are all going. 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I am going to Kamyai. 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You are going to Kamyai. Akusa Kamyakpa. Akusa Kamyakpa. He, she, or it is going to Kamyai. 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We are going to Kamyai. Kiyakusih Kamyakpa. 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You are all going to Kamyai. Imakusih Kamyakpa. Imakusih Kamyakpa.
3: Uh-huh. Katsi out, yo. Yo, kolo. Thank you, that's all.

0: What's that on your wrist?
1: I call it a chandelier. Chandelier.
2: Another one.
3: I want to know who my representing here tonight. Hold on, hold on.

0: like you hit them angles. It's a short life. You said you died for me. Give to me.
1: Why won't you live for me? Yeah, what's up with it, y'all? It's your main man, Chingy, representing Full Deck. And right now, I'm hanging out with my folks at KIYE. It's going down, baby, all right? 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

0: grid when I drop him off. I ain't never played a hoe position. I ain't never have to strip to get the pole position. Hopes is dissing, okay, these hopes is wishing. You're in no position to come for O's position. I ain't moving weight, but I'm in a dope position.
1: I ain't moving weight, but I'm in a dope position. Work hard.

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I don't know. I don't know what's wrong with you girls. I feel like y'all don't need love. You need somebody who could micromanage you, you know what I'm saying? Tell you right from wrong, who's smart from who's a fool, which utensil to use for which food. Like, I got a schedule to attend to though. I can't really.

Yeah. January, you pretend to see life clearly, gaily. February is a time that you put the evil eye and the pride aside for the fantasy of getting married. Very scary. March got you already second guessing titles. April, spring is here just like a spring. You start to spark.

Tryna build a trust, showing me a DMs, how they tryna bag you. Ironic how the news I got about you ended up being bad news. Get a 50 racks, girl, the beef costs like it's Wagyu. I make it see the light like a half moon. Shot the QC, pretty sure I made PMs like it's past noon. All I really know is W's and M's, life looking like a bathroom. All I really know is M bags like I drove through and ordered fast food. Saying that I'm too guarded with my feelings, who the even asked you? 7 bodyguards just in case somebody really wanna try and crash through. Don't know why I listen to you when I hear you talking to me in some half-truths. 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If I don't...

0: Hey, everything be like off the top these days. 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
0: You ain't the one for me, baby. 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
1: Conjugating the verb go, first person, I am going, in kusa, in kusa. You are going, akusa, akusa.
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1: 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We are going to Kamiyai. 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
4: Uh-huh. 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Yuch.

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1: 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The Kamiak Chamber of Commerce invites you to a special event being held at the Riverfront Park in Kamiak, Idaho, Saturday, July 4th from 11 a.m. to 6 p.m. to help celebrate America's 250th anniversary. The Chamber of Commerce will be honoring our veterans with a color guard salute at 11 a.m. to kick off the event. They'll also be serving complimentary hot dogs, hosting family yard games, a kids talent, open microphone jam session, as well as that adult beverage garden. There will be live music starting at 4 p.m. to 6 p.m. by the Redemption Band. Also, there will be food vendors and more. Again, the Kamiak Chamber of Commerce invites you all out to their special 4th of July celebrating America's 250th anniversary in Kamiak, Idaho.

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1: This month is July. Ki he some tooks, he was quakes all talks, he was pachakaon. Today is Friday.
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1: Conjugating the verb go, first person. 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
2: Uh-huh. 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Thank you, that's all.
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1: 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KIYE is the Nimi Pu voice of the past, present, and future. 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

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Here at KIYE, the mission is to inform, educate, and entertain listeners from the heart of the Nez Perce homeland. KIYE is the Nimiipuu voice of the past, present, and future. 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
2: This month is July. Ki he some tooks, he was quakes all talks, he was paha kaun. Today is Friday.
1: Here is your Nez Perce language lesson for the day.
2: Conjugating the verb go, first person. I am going. In kusa. In kusa. You are going. Akusa. Akusa.
3: Third person for he, she, or it is going. Hikusa. Hikusa.
2: We are going. 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You are all going. 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I am going to Kamiyai. 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You are going to Kamiyai. 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He, she, or it is going to Kamiyai. 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We are going to Kamiyai. 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You are all going to Kamiyai. Imakusih kamyakpa. Imakusih kamyakpa.
4: Uh-huh. Katsiao yo. Yoh kolo. Thank you, that's all.
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0: everybody. How you doing this evening? We're just happy as we can be to be here. All right, boy.
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